0: Coming up next.
1: All right, Dina reached out because she's mad that her friends are hooking up in her bathroom.
2: Oh,
1: she
2: dang.
1: Didn't find out, but I guess another friend caught them. It was a whole house party vibe. We're going to have Serena read the DM that Dina sent and talk all about it next. Listener Therapy, Tino Cochino Radio. 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

0: Would you feel some type of way if your friends hooked up in your bathroom?
1: Yes.
2: Oh my God. Why?
0: Let them have fun, Serena.
1: I have kids.
0: Live loud, because they're in there watching. They're just in there watching. They have a little peephole in their room.
1: Oh, you can't contain yourself.
0: No.
2: No, you can't.
1: That's weird.
2: When it happens.
0: If you can, that's sad, Serena. Look, is it Dina? Right? D-E-A-N-A?
1: Deanna?
0: Or Deanna? How would you say it?
2: It's Dina.
1: I would say probably Deanna.
2: Let's not complicate this.
0: Dina is mad that her friends hooked up in her bathroom. Let's have Serena read the entire DM so we know what happened, like the actual situation, and then we can discuss it. It's Listener Therapy. It's Tino Cochino Radio. Go ahead.
1: My husband and I love to entertain and throw parties at our house for any reason. We always invite all of our friends, but my husband and I are considering uninviting one set of neighbors. This couple is really cool and we really enjoy hanging out with them, but we recently found out that they were hooking up in our bathroom at our parties. Ooh. One of our other friends caught them and told us about it. I was so shocked and grossed out, and I can't believe how disrespectful that is. I told my man we are no longer inviting them, and he said they know all the same people we do, so we can't stop inviting them without some drama. He didn't seem too bothered by other people doing it in our house.
0: First of all, the things you do in that bathroom are not the cleanest in general.
3: That's true. Mm-hmm.
0: So it's like, who cares that they're doing that? Yeah. And two, it just to me sounds like you're a little jealous that they're more into each other than you and your partner are.
1: No, I think it's disrespectful because you could do that before you go to their house after. Serena, you can sometimes leave the party,
0: you just crave
1: early,
0: it. You see your person.
1: And that's fine, and go home early.
2: And maybe they did that there, so that way it's like they're kind of sending a hint to the couple that's already there.
0: Right, like, hey, you guys should be doing it.
1: Also, disrespectful.
2: Oh my God.
0: Crazy.
2: I can't kiss in front of Serena.
0: Yeah, I know. She's like, stop it. Blasphemy. Blasphemy. I'm melting. Let's, no shade, by the way, Serena. Don't file a complaint to HR. That was just a joke.
2: Yeah.
0: It was just a joke. Comedic purposes only. Let's take it to the phone to see what you guys think about it. Is Dina overreacting or does she have a point? It's her house. You should respect it. We'll take it to the phones next.
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0: we have a listener by the name of Dina. She reached out feeling some type of way because she recently threw a house party and a couple of their friends, I guess their neighbors, were in her restroom hooking up.
1: Yes.
0: They got caught by another friend. And she feels some type of way, like basically disrespected, because she's like, how are y'all going to come into my house and hook up? And so she was all pissed off. She went and told her husband, and her husband's like, I mean, what's the big deal? They're just they're hooking up. They're into love. It. Like, it's all good. And she's like, what do you mean? How do you not see this as a big deal? They're disrespecting our home. Serena agrees with Dina.
1: Yes.
0: Nicasio and I think, yo, man.
2: Bro, whenever, wherever.
0: Exactly. If you're into it, you're into it. Lee, what do you think, bro?
3: I'm going to decide with the wife, man. Why you in my bathroom trying
1: Thank
3: to hook
1: you.
3: Up?
1: Like,
0: wow, bro. But like, what if you're just like, you know how it is. You're just in the moment. Your girl's looking good. You're like, I want you now. What's wrong with that?
3: Hey, I understand that completely, completely. But if it's a married couple throwing a party, that means them people are married. Like, have respect for their house. Like, go home.
2: You're a player hater.
3: Come on. If I was in high school, I'm down with it. But
1: exactly.
3: Like,
0: oh, God forbid the towels get dirty, Serena. God forbid. We got to wash the linen. Yeah.
3: My kids got to go in that bathroom. Come on.
0: Dude, everybody's talking about the fact that Jay-Z just recently performed and called out a lot of people in this industry, including Drake and Kanye. We're talking all about it coming up next inside Tea Time, the celebrity gossip. Tino Cochino Radio. Don't move.
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0: All right, so everybody talking about this Jay-Z freestyle at the Roots Picnic, man. Jay-Z came out with this new afro, and he's rocking Fear of God, and it was just, it was a vibe, man. I was here for it. It's tea time. It's Tino Cochino Radio. Serena has more.
1: Yes, this was a four-minute freestyle, and this is his first time performing by himself in years. So he like literally went out and he called out everybody from Drake, Nicki Minaj, I think Dame Dash. I mean, literally everybody.
0: Yeah, it was it was pretty wild. Nicasio actually, obviously, if you don't know, is the biggest Drake fan.
2: Well, yes. Yeah, I mean, well,
0: it's fine. It's fine. Stand up for your man.
2: I do, but I'm in the middle too. I know what's right and what's wrong.
0: Okay, so the Drake stands.
2: Yeah.
0: They found this clip of Jay-Z basically saying that rap beef shouldn't be a thing in the current climate, correct?
2: Yeah, he said, I don't know if battling needs to be a part of the culture anymore. I read this comment on social media. Sorry, I read this comment. Yeah, I read this comment. Duh.
0: What are you saying?
2: And it said, Drake got Riri to show up for ASAP. Now got Jay rapping again. Iceman fixing the country.
1: Let's get applause for that. One time, I'm going to back up my girl Riri, because when ASAP did drop his album, she was like, oh, my man got the number one album right now. So she was hyping it up before Drake.
2: You're the only one saying that, Serena.
0: Yeah. Listen, man, I want to talk about something everyone else also talking about. This new movie that just came out, Backrooms. I mean, it's breaking records. It's made a ton of money.
2: Oh, damn.
0: This movie sucked. I'll give you my recap on it next.
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4: Yeah. Turn up, kiss.

0: horror movies, for whatever reason, are popping this summer.
1: Yeah.
0: It's just a thing. Like, that movie Obsessed has already made $150 million.
1: Dang.
2: I still need to see it.
0: It costs less than $1 million to make. I mean, they've made history. And that movie is great. I put it in probably my top five scary movies all time. That's how good it is. So if you haven't seen it, go see that. So I was very excited when I saw everybody so hype about this new movie called Backrooms. It's basically about this guy that finds a hidden wall in his store that lets him go into this almost like a Costco-sized warehouse. But the thing is, every corner takes you down a different hall with a different room, and the rooms are not completed, and there's things coming out of the floor and all these weird things, and it's never ending. It's like a huge maze. And it looks so good. It looks so good. It was like 99% on Rotten Tomatoes. Everyone talking about it.
2: Yeah.
0: I went and watched it. Worst ending, one of the worst endings ever. It was one of them ones. Some people are very artsy with movies, and they're like, I like for the movie to make me think at the end of it.
2: Oh, no.
0: I don't want that.
2: Yeah, I need to know how it ended.
0: I want the ending. Yeah. Yes. It's not a Goosebumps book, and I'm going to figure out my own ending. Mm-hmm. No.
1: Yeah.
0: I paid to watch this. I want to know the ending. The potential of it is so good. It starts off great, and the story is great, and just all of it. There's creepy moments that scare you, and it's like, oh, my God. And then when it just gets to the end, it's like, bro, why?
1: Well, it's like finding out that someone that passed away, and they don't tell you how they passed away.
2: Oh, like in real life,
1: I want to know.
0: Why am I saying rest in peace? What happened? I don't know, man. Look, if you have seen it, I want you to reach out to me,

0: guy.
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0: This is pretty interesting. This is an actual survey from MyIQ. It revealed that 1 in 3 adults believe they settled for their current romantic partner. So analyzing data from over 4,000 U.S. lovers, experts found that 33% of respondents feel they have compromised their standards when choosing a mate. And 28% believe that their partner settled for them. And to make things worse, women were more likely than men to believe that they settled. So, Serena, what are your thoughts on this study?
1: I think that people compare their relationships to others too much. And this is why people, I feel like they think that they settled because they're comparing what they don't have instead of looking at what they do have.
2: But there's not like a, and this is a real question, there's not like a dude or anything like you see across your social media, you're like, damn, like,
0: she's not gonna say yes.
2: I mean,
1: no, but I can tell you right now, like, if I wasn't with my husband, there's nobody that I can think of that I would want to be with. No one's has caught my eye. No, and I'm being dead serious. Like, I'm happy in my relationship. My husband is a good man.
2: I mean, you have
1: he
2: to
1: takes
2: be.
1: Care of me.
2: But like, is he what you want, not what you need?
1: Yes. I've been with my husband for a very long time.
2: Love that weekend song.
0: but don't base it just on time. That's like Nicasio here. He thinks he deserves everything because he's been here for a long time. That means nothing.
2: Well, that's
0: no offense.
2: That's
0: loyalty. But I'm just saying, like, outside of just long-term commitment, you feel fulfilled.
1: Yes. Like, I'm
0: you
1: telling
0: don't
1: you,
0: feel like you settled.
1: No.
0: Good.
1: And I think people, and this is just in general, like, for all relationships, going back to, I think that they look at other people's relationships and like, oh, this person has that and I don't have that in my relationship. Well, you could probably have a lot of good things that you're not looking at because you're comparing to the things that you don't have.
0: Mm-hmm. Does this make sense to you, Nicasio?
2: A little bit, but I also think like, I feel like everyone's settled because there's like, what you want, Serena, is probably you can't, like me, I want Kylie Jenner. I know I can't have her. So that's me settling, right?
0: I mean, I
2: technically it is, right?
0: I guess, yeah.
2: So there's a person, so Tino, you, that you
0: so
2: love
0: you, so
2: out
0: you
2: there.
0: Feel comfortable saying that you settled for your baby mom,
2: I mean,
0: Amber.
2: In a sense, like, because that's, Kylie is the girl I want. That's
1: okay,
2: the
1: dream realistic, one. Be realistic. Like, you're not getting Kylie Jenner.
2: I understand
1: in
2: that.
1: Everyday life.
2: And
1: in
2: I have to deal with myself
1: life.
2: That I settled.
1: He's annoying me.
2: You did too, Serena. If Chris Brown came, oh, you would get with him in a heartbeat.
1: It's not realistic.
2: But
0: therefore,
2: if it was,
0: you settled. That's crazy. Mind blown emoji.
2: It is.
1: My husband looks like Chris Brown. Oh.
0: He's brown. That's, yeah, he's brown.
2: Get her some glasses.
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1: Listen, it's 2026. My body, my choice, right?
2: Oh my God. Yeah.
1: I don't want kids, and I'm sick of people trying to shame me for not wanting them and trying to convince me and twist my arm and it's annoying. We're going to talk about this next. 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
3: 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Yes.

0: I do not understand why people want to shame me for not wanting kids. All right. Hi, I'm Tino Cochino, and I don't want kids. We're at a point in life and in the world where you can literally choose what gender you want to be.
1: Yeah.
0: You can choose whatever you want. Mm-hmm. And no one, we have to accept that, right? And that's fine because everyone gets to accept what they want, and that's fine. So why can't you accept that I don't want kids? But it doesn't affect you.
2: But how are you being shamed?
0: You want me to read these comments?
2: Yes.
0: I posted a video on my Instagram, and it was from our interview with Jason Derulo. Mm-hmm. And I'll play the audio. Listen. I've always been team no kids. I don't know what it is.
1: Damn.
0: I think because I'm not close to my family like that. And so I'd like being selfish and being able to just pick up and go do whatever. And then
3: you could feel like that until you have one, man. And you'd be like, damn, this changed my whole world.
0: I believe that. But selfishly enough, I'm like, I don't want to get to that point.
1: That's true.
0: Go to my Instagram. It's at Tino Cochino. Jason tried to tug on my heartstrings and make me feel it. Guys, that does not work on me. I don't want it. It doesn't affect you. Have 20 kids if that's what you want. Do that and keep feeling fulfilled. If that's what brings you your happiness, that's fine. But it doesn't have to bring me mine.
2: I think it's not coming from a place to shame you. Like what Jason said. I don't know what these comments said. But I think it's just coming from a place of like, they didn't know exactly like what that experience was like. Maybe he was kind of like you were, where you're like, I don't know if I want kids. And then he had it. And it's just like, oh my gosh, like I can't believe this feeling. And that's what he's sharing.
1: You have dogs. Like, that's kind of...
0: That's my fix. That's all I need.
1: It's kind of the same thing as a kid.
2: Dogs are harder than kids.
1: You have to feed them. You have to take care of them. I don't know. I feel like you're already halfway there with kids.
0: Exactly. So why go the full way? I've already experienced it. I want to read you some of these comments from people. They are wild. Go to my Instagram too. It's at Tino Cochino. Watch the video. You can jump into the comments, share your thoughts, and argue with everybody that's already arguing.
1: Oh my God.
0: And I'll read you these comments next.
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2: Yeah. Yes.

0: All right, y'all. So we're talking about the fact that I, Tino, do not want kids ever. It's my thing. I just don't want them. I love having the freedom to pick up and go do whatever I want, whenever I want, travel where I want, spend my money how I want. On me. I posted a video about this on my Instagram. It's at Tino Gochino. You can go watch it. And I mentioned that I was trying to, like, some people were trying to shame me. And Serena's like, what do you mean shame? Like, are they really? Yes. Let me read this one to you. This girl said, Team, no kids. Okay, I got you. But you haven't experienced the gifts of being a parent. The love your kids give you and the art of being unselfish is growing up. Having children doesn't make you any less handsome or beautiful. It honestly gives your life purpose. Not every new Tesla or new followers are going to give you the unconditional love.
1: Oh, damn.
0: First
2: That's
0: of all,
2: a shot.
0: I'm
2: That's
0: not
2: a
0: expecting
2: shamey.
0: My car or my followers to give me fulfillment. But I also don't expect a kid to give me fulfillment. I feel fulfilled without kids. I love my life. I love what I do. I know that I help people. I know that I bring people joy. I don't feel lost in my life without a kid. And that's no shame to anybody that does. Some people, like Serena said, she knew at some point she was supposed to be a mom. She felt that. I get that and love that for you. Raise them kids, sis. For me, I know I'm not supposed to be a dad.
1: I know. Like, when my son got out of the baby stage, I was like, man, like, not like like less love, like, I, you know, but like, I feel like there's times where he's not cute all the time, but then there's also times to where he'll come and he'll have like a daddy, and like, I'm like, what, and he'll like stick out his pinky and like a little ladybug's on it, and just him like experiencing those things for the first time, I think that's what makes me happy.
0: I get that. I think it's beautiful for everybody. Again, we all just have our own journey. I'm not gonna judge you for yours. Don't judge me for mine.
1: So stop shaming him, Serena.
0: Instagram is at Tino Cochino. Go look at the video, jump into the comments, have some fun. This is kind of random, but sometimes these are the things I like talking about because, again, it's just so random. You're like, everyday items you didn't know that have hidden features. Ew. We'll share them with you next.
1: Oh, dang.
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0: All right, let's talk everyday items that you did not know had hidden features. So first of all, the little hole on your iPhone. Have you ever like looked at that, like on the back of your phone?
1: Oh, the little one, yeah. By the camera. No.
0: I always thought that that was like...
1: like a reset button?
0: Or like, yeah. Like, you know, like in order to get the SIM card back in the day, you had to put like a little clothespin or something.
2: Yeah.
0: That's actually a microphone.
1: Oh, wow.
2: Oh. What?
0: So when you're recording from that way, that's how it's picking up
2: like
0: the sound.
2: Like this little thing?
0: Yeah. The Scrub Daddy. We all know what that is, right?
3: Yeah.
0: The Scrub Daddy where you... It's like the little sponge. The
2: sponge with a happy face.
0: So that thing, that's Nicasio's boyfriend. So the mouth, like the little smiley face on the Scrub Daddy, that's specifically for cleaning forks and spoons. It's not just decoration.
1: Oh, wow.
2: Oh. Okay.
0: That's crazy. That's where you insert it. What about this? There's a hole. I never noticed this. There's a hole on an elevator. Like on every elevator door, there's a hole. And it says the whore.
1: Oh. What? Oh,
0: whoa.
1: Oh, my God.
0: Whoa.
1: I'm trying to ride that.
0: Where'd my mind go?
2: Why were you looking at me?
0: That was an intrusive thought.
1: Oh, my God.
0: That's where Serena's mind goes. Oh, my God. Go to therapy. The hole on the elevator. Serena, why are you looking at me? Oh, my God.
1: That guy turned real quick.
0: The hole on the elevator door is for firefighters or workers to open it during an emergency.
1: Yes, I've seen that.
2: That's very important.
1: Have you watched the movie Devil?
2: Yes.
0: I've never seen that.
1: It's a creepy, good movie. But anyways, that's what they did. Like that's how they were able to open it.
0: Oh, wow.
1: With the big old stick, their little.
0: Well, guys, listen, we're gonna take a break so Serena can call her therapist. When we come back, there's 10 things you should do with your parents before it's too late.
2: Oh, that's gonna be sad.
0: We'll share them with you next.
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0: All right, this is probably going to be pretty sad, but let's go through it. There are 10 things you should do before it's too late with your parents. Mm-hmm. Number one, record their voice. It says one day a simple story told by them will become a sound that you would give anything to hear. Just one more time.
1: And I feel like I would always want like videos. Maybe not like the voice memo, but like I think I'd want to look back on videos.
0: Mm. So that's number two. Film their laughter. It says don't ask them to pose. Just catch a mid-laugh or whatever. Just when, you know, it's like a good vibe. Number three says photograph their hands. Those hands built your entire world.
2: Dang.
1: Yeah.
0: Makes me sad.
1: This is sad.
0: I was going to say Serena's going to cry now.
2: Yeah.
0: Number four, save their handwriting. Ask them to write a simple note. It's the most personal piece of them.
2: That's
0: and
2: true.
0: The first thing that disappears. Number five, ask about their dreams. They had a whole life before you were born. That's true. We never think about that. Mm-hmm. I didn't think about that until my dad passed away and I learned all kinds of stuff about him. I was like, my dad was a G since day one. Mm-hmm. Little pictures of him when he was like 12 years old with a gun on his hip.
1: Tell
2: me that story.
0: What are you doing? Number six, ask about their battles. It said they carried heavy, silent weights for decades just so your childhood could feel light and easy. That's real. Number seven, ask them about their regrets. It says don't do it to judge, but just to see the vulnerable side of them. Number eight says just cook a meal together.
2: Mm-hmm. No, they can do that.
0: Number nine says watch their favorite movie because their nostalgia
1: is
0: very cool for you to like see.
1: My dad loves Rocky to the point where it's annoying.
2: Oh, Rocky's good.
0: And number 10, sit in total silence. Put the phones away. Sometimes the most powerful thing you can give them is simply being there, heart to heart.
2: Yeah, like I'm not going to go to my parents' house to be on my phone. Like I go over there so I can like vent and let them know what's going on. I'm sad now.
1: I'm going to call them right now.
2: Call your husband.
3: Coming up next.
0: Questions to ask your partner. Instead of talking about work, that's probably the thing, right? Everyone comes home and is like, how was your day?
2: Yeah.
0: Blah, blah, work, work. And you really don't care. You're just asking to ask. So now you can ask some better things to actually kind of engage. We'll share them with you next.
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0: All right, y'all. Questions to ask your partner instead of talking about work. I actually like this because I feel like a lot of couples, you get into this routine, right? Because you got the kids, you're doing everything. So by the time you actually sit down, what are you going to say? So how was work today? That's probably your recap. Mm-hmm. And then you get on the phone and then you do your thing, whatever. So these questions, you know, can maybe switch things up and add a little
1: flavor.
0: No, yeah, just a little something different to your nightly conversations. Serena's kind of rolling her eyes.
2: No, I'm not.
0: Okay.
2: I'm just preparing myself to read it.
1: I saw the left eye.
0: Okay.
2: Oh, gosh.
0: Her left eye, what? She having a stroke? What are you saying? go ahead. Read a couple.
2: What made you feel good today? Which I feel like that's a good one because sometimes my husband, he'll like complain. Like, I feel like it was getting to the point I was complaining every day. I'm like, okay, I hear you, but what's something positive from your day?
0: What if he's like, oh, man, well, I'll tell you, Miss Gomez, when she came in today, man, she just lit up the room. She had a good energy.
2: Why are you guys always trying to paint these pictures? I don't.
0: What picture?
2: I don't.
0: What if Miss Gomez came in? She has a good energy. Who said anything about anything?
1: Yeah.
2: I'd be like, well, great. That's great for you.
1: And I don't really
2: love
1: like
2: that for you.
1: I don't like how you did that, Serena, because like you kind of like made him feel like, okay, cool. Like, just hear him out. Like,
2: I do hear him out.
1: Oh, it doesn't matter if it's bad or good.
2: I do hear him out, but also it's like, hey, like, okay, but
0: you're killing my mood, man.
1: Yeah,
0: for sure. Let me hear something good.
2: But there's so much positive that people overlook. So tell me something positive.
0: I agree. People always focus on the negative.
2: Yes,
0: a lot of the times. All right, what's another question you can ask your partner instead of just talking about work?
2: When do you feel most like yourself?
0: Ain't no one gonna ask that.
2: But I feel like that's a good one though. If you are caught up with your kids and stuff, it's like, okay, well, what's something that's for you lately, and we could do more of that.
0: He's like, no, it's not with you. It's me when I'm coughing alone.
3: Damn,
0: I'm at peace.
2: Why do you guys think my husband hates
0: that
2: me?
0: That wasn't about you. That was just in general.
1: That was
0: Serena's. Everything that was, okay at home?
1: No, Serena.
0: That was just a general speaking. What's another question?
2: Okay, what's one thing you've been avoiding?
3: You.
0: That's Serena. He didn't mean that to you.
2: I was just waiting it for it. Yes, he did.
0: No, he did. No. This is crazy. This entire thing is backfired.
2: You're gaslighting me right now.
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0: All right, y'all, let's do it. We do this little game every day. It's called Are You Smarter Than Ocasio?
1: Yes, sir.
0: We give you a question. We give you multiple choice answers. And all you got to do is pick the right one. We have a guaranteed winner every day, but you got to play if you want to win. So listen carefully. This is your question today.
1: Which artist passed on the smash hit song Umbrella, which ultimately went to Rihanna and became one of the biggest songs of the decade? Is it A, Britney Spears, B, Christina Aguilera, or C, Kevin Richardson from the Backstreet Boys?
0: All right, we have Isaiah on the line. He is ready to play. Are You Smarter Than Ocasio is next on Tino Cochino Radio.
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0: I feel.
1: All right, so we're playing some Are You Smarter Than Nicasio?
2: Yes,
1: we have Isaiah is on the line, correct?
3: Yes, sir, that's me.
1: All right, dog. Nicasio's going to hit you with a question, bro. He'll give you some multiple choice answers. Just pick the right one. We'll hook you up. Cool?
3: Sounds cool. Appreciate it.
2: Which artist passed on the smash hit song Umbrella, which ultimately went to Rihanna and became one of the biggest songs of the decade? Is it A, Britney Spears, B, Christina Aguilera, or C, Kevin Richardson from the Backstreet Boys?
3: Man, this is a hard one. I gotta say C, the Backstreet Boys. It's the hardest one.
4: Oh my. That was the joke one.
1: Nah, bro, that's not it. That's not it. But you get another chance. It's either Britney Spears or Christina Aguilera.
3: I'm gonna go with Britney Spears.
2: Britney Spears.
1: That's it. That's it. Oh,
4: damn.
1: She needed that one.
4: Yeah.
1: We'll get you hooked up, dog. Yeah. What are you up to today?
3: Man, I'm on my way. I'm on a little road call. I work on these trucks, diesel trucks. I'm on my way to fix a broke down truck on the side of the road.
1: Damn, bro. Well, be safe on the road. And thank you for listening, man. I'm going to pass you to Matt so he can get your info really quick, okay?
3: Hell yeah. Thank you, man. Appreciate you guys.
5: Coming up next.
1: There is new data that reveals that physical appearance is no longer the number one trait that Gen Z is looking for when it comes to a partner.
2: That's crazy.
1: What could it be? We'll talk about it next.
5: Tino Cuccino Radio. Kiss.

0: There's apparently new data that reveals, I guess, a physical appearance is no longer the number one trait that Gen Z is looking for when it comes to a partner. It's Tino Cochino Radio. What is the trait, Serena?
1: Financial responsibility. But the thing that bothers me about this is Gen Z, they're 14 to 29 years old.
0: Yeah.
1: So I feel like in your 20s, like you're still figuring things out. So I think if you are looking for that in a partner, you're already taking away like some of the people out of your, you know, like pool.
0: I mean, that's fine though. Like, who wants to be with a brokey?
2: Well,
0: like at the end of the day.
2: Hold on.
1: But I'm saying if you're like 19, what do you mean by that? Like,
2: sugar
1: what
2: daddy.
1: Do you?
2: That's what they're looking for.
0: Like, they want someone, that's got everything together.
2: Yes.
0: That way they can provide.
2: That's why they date older people. That's why the girls get flown out.
1: At 19, people don't have their stuff together.
2: They don't, but social media, people on social media do.
1: That's what I'm saying. That's what bothers me about, like, if that's what you're saying. Oh, like, you have to be financially responsible. But if you're 14 years old, like, why are you worried about that right now?
0: You just said 19.
1: No, they're aged between 14 to 29 years old. So if
0: you don't really date when you're 14, though. I feel like you got to go towards the later
1: end of this. But they're saying Gen Z. Yeah. And that's how old Gen Z is. So if you're 29, sure, I get that. But if you're early 20s, like I just don't see why like that's your top priority right now.
2: Well, because
0: everything's expensive. You want to go on dates, you got to pay
1: exactly.
0: for.
1: Well, why don't you worry about your own financial stability?
2: Well, we've been saying this all along, Serena.
0: Welcome to what it's like to be a man.
1: This isn't just women. This is everybody. Gen Z. Did I say Gen Z women? No.
2: I mean, we know who it's targeted to.
1: There's some broke men out there too. There's a song called Scrubs.
2: That's true.
0: Serena, that's a millennial statement, okay? What's the Gen Z version of that?
2: Know.
0: Oh, Tinashe, she had the song No Broke Boys, right?
2: Yeah, No Broke Boys. And I seen hella girls singing that. Ain't no boys singing that. Well,
0: Nicasio sings it. Nicasio doesn't want broke boys. Dude, everybody's talking about the fact that Jay-Z just recently performed and called out a lot of people in this industry, including Drake and Kanye. We're talking all about it coming up next inside Tea Time, the celebrity gossip. Tino Cochino Radio. Don't move.
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0: All right, so everybody talking about this Jay-Z freestyle at the Roots Picnic, man. Jay-Z came out with this new afro, and he's rocking Fear of God, and it was just, it was a vibe, man. I was here for it. It's tea time. It's Tino Cochino Radio. Serena has more.
1: Yes, this was a four-minute freestyle, and this is his first time performing by himself in years. So he like literally went out and he called out everybody from Drake, Nicki Minaj, I think Dame Dash. I mean, literally everybody.
0: Yeah, it was pretty wild. Nicasio actually, obviously, if you don't know, is the biggest Drake fan. It's fine. It's fine. Stand up for your man.
2: I do, but stand I'm in the middle too. I know what's right and what's wrong.
0: Okay, so the Drake stands.
2: Yeah.
0: They found this clip of Jay-Z basically saying that rap beef shouldn't be a thing in the current climate, correct?
2: Yeah, he said, I don't know if battling needs to be a part of the culture anymore. I read this comment on social media. Sorry, I read this comment. Yeah, I read this comment, duh.
0: What are you saying?
2: And it said, Drake got Riri to show up for ASAP, now got Jay rapping again, Iceman fixing the country.
1: Let's get applause for that. One time, I'm going to back up my girl Riri, because when ASAP did drop his album, she was like, oh, my man got the number one album right now. So she was hyping it up before Drake.
2: You're the only one saying that, Serena.
0: Yeah. Listen, man, I want to talk about something everyone else also talking about. This new movie that just came out, Backrooms. I mean, it's breaking records. It's made a ton of money.
2: Oh, damn.
0: This movie sucked. I'll give you my recap on it next.
3: Tino Cochino Radio.
4: Yeah. Yes. Yeah.

0: horror movies, for whatever reason, are popping this summer.
1: Yeah.
0: It's just a thing. Like, that movie Obsessed has already made $150 million.
1: Dang.
2: I still need to see it.
0: It costs less than $1 million to make. I mean, they've made history. And that movie is great. I put it in probably my top five scary movies all time. That's how good it is. So if you haven't seen it, go see that. So I was very excited when I saw everybody so hype about this new movie called Backrooms. It's basically about this guy that finds a hidden wall in his store that lets him go into this almost like a Costco-sized warehouse. But the thing is, every corner takes you down a different hall with a different room, and the rooms are not completed, and there's things coming out of the floor and all these weird things, and it's never ending. It's like a huge maze. And it looks so good. It looks so good. It was like 99% on Rotten Tomatoes. Everyone talking about it.
2: Yeah.
0: I went and watched it. Worst ending, one of the worst endings ever. It was one of them ones. Some people are very artsy with movies, and they're like, I like for the movie to make me think at the end of it.
2: Oh, no.
0: I don't want that.
2: Yeah, I need to know how it ended.
0: I want the ending. Yeah. It's not a Goosebumps book, and I'm going to figure out my own ending. Mm-hmm. No.
1: Yeah.
0: I paid to watch this. I want to know the ending. The potential of it is so good. It starts off great, and the story is great, and just all of it. There's creepy moments that scare you, and it's like, oh, my God. And then when it just gets to the end, it's like, bro, why?
1: Well, it's like finding out that someone that passed away, and they don't tell you how they passed away.
2: Oh my
1: like
2: God.
1: In real life, I want to know.
0: Why am I saying rest in peace? What happened? I don't know, man. Look, if you have seen it, I want you to reach out to me. Send me a DM at Tino Cochino and let me know. What did you think about it? But go watch Obsessed, though. You need to, Serena.
2: Oh, I want to see
0: You're late
2: so bad.
0: To the party.
2: I know. I keep telling my mom.
0: Oh, it's so good.
1: What about your husband?
2: Because she's my scary movie partner. God forbid I do something with my mother, too.
0: God forbid you do something with your husband.
2: I'm with him every day.
0: He's like, oh, my God. You're over him. He's over it.
1: Should have married your mom.
2: I'm not.
0: Over 30% of women say they regret who they chose as a partner.
2: Oh, you guys are trying to paint a picture.
0: We're talking about this next. It's the next topic. I didn't make this. It was just magic. It all worked out.
1: That's a good segue.
0: Don't move.
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0: This is pretty interesting. This is an actual survey from MyIQ. It revealed that 1 in 3 adults believe they settled for their current romantic partner. So analyzing data from over 4,000 U.S. lovers, experts found that 33% of respondents feel they have compromised their standards when choosing a mate. And 28% believe that their partner settled for them. And to make things worse, women were more likely than men to believe that they settled. So, Serena, what are your thoughts on this study?
1: I think that people compare their relationships to others too much. And this is why people, I feel like they think that they settled because they're comparing what they don't have instead of looking at what they do have.
2: But there's not like a, and this is a real question, there's not like a dude or anything like you see across your social media, you're like, damn, like,
0: she's not going to say yes.
2: I mean,
1: no, but I can tell you right now, like, if I wasn't with my husband, there's nobody that I can think of that I would want to be with. No one's has caught my eye. No, and I'm being dead serious. Like, I'm happy in my relationship. My husband is a good man.
2: I mean, you have
1: to be. He takes care of me.
2: But is he what you want, not what you need?
1: Yes. I've been with my husband for a very long time.
2: Love that weekend song.
0: but don't base it just on time. That's like Nicasio here. He thinks he deserves everything because he's been here for a long time. That means nothing.
2: Well, that's
0: no offense.
2: That's loyalty.
0: But I'm just saying, like, outside of just long-term commitment, you feel fulfilled.
1: Yes. Like, I'm telling
0: you. You don't
1: feel
0: like you settled.
1: No.
0: Good.
1: And I think people, and this is just in general, like, for all relationships, going back to, I think that they look at other people's relationships and like, oh, this person has that and I don't have that in my relationship. Well, you could probably have a lot of good things that you're not looking at because you're comparing to the things that you don't have.
0: Mm-hmm. Does this make sense to you, Nicasio?
2: A little bit, but I also think like I feel like everyone's settled because there's like, what you want, Serena, is probably you can't, like me, I want Kylie Jenner. I know I can't have her. So that's me settling, right?
0: I mean, technically
2: it is, right?
0: I guess, yeah.
2: So there's a person, so Tino, that you love,
0: feel comfortable saying that you settled for your baby mom.
2: I mean,
0: Amber.
2: In a sense, like, because that's Kylie is the girl I want. That's
1: okay,
2: the
1: dream. Be realistic. Like, you're not getting Kylie Jenner.
2: I understand
1: in
2: that.
1: Everyday life.
2: And
1: in
2: I have to deal with myself
1: life,
2: that I settled.
1: He's annoying me.
2: You did too, Serena. If Chris Brown came, oh, you would get with him in a heartbeat.
1: It's not realistic.
2: But
0: therefore,
2: if
0: you settled. That's crazy. Mind blown emoji.
2: It is.
1: My husband looks like Chris Brown.
0: He's brown. He's brown.
2: Get her some glasses.
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0: Are you coming in or what?
1: Sabrina Carpenter there. That is called House Tour. Got Conan Gray, BTS, and more on the way. Now Harry Styles, the late night talking.

0: wanna dive.
1: BTS and Swim, Conan Gray, Ivanka Cranberry. Kind of a wacky story. North Carolina police officer was seen on video punching a woman. He's fired and charged. Repeatedly punching a pregnant black woman in the head during an arrest in Shelby, North Carolina. Carson Hyder was fired following an administrative investigation called the actions of Hyder disturbing and inappropriate. According to the North Carolina State Bureau of Investigation, he turned himself in, the officer did, released on a $10,000 bond on Monday. Video of the arrest went viral, sparking protests as well as calls for his dismissal. As well he should be. Kane Brown, Marshmallow, Miles on It, coming up.
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0: Taylor Swift and Elizabeth Taylor, Freya Sky, Silent Treatment. Well, apparently a growing nationwide recall due to salmonella includes cheesy bread sold at Costco, Walmart, and other major retailers. Motor City branded cheese bread now pulled off shelves. FDA first released a notice about potentially salmonella-tainted powder milk products made and distributed by California dairies on April 20th. The initial recall for frozen pizza sold at Aldi now has products sold at Target, Walmart, Costco, and several major grocery stores. May want to go to the FDA website to see all the different things. It's kind of all over the place and kind of scary, too, actually.
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0: somber home wrecker and Dochi with anxiety. Wacky but true story. New York City family wants answers after what happened to their beloved father's body. Same as Jose Daniel Diaz Felipe, 84, died recently. When his family arrived at the wake last Thursday to say their final goodbyes, they walk up and there's some stranger in his coffin. RG Ortiz Funeral Home insisted for hours, saying the unknown person was in fact their father, but Funeral Home now fessing up, saying the mix-up was caused by getting two bodies with similar names at the same time. This has apparently happened before, so they need to get their act together before they're in big, big trouble and they are sued into the next century. Sienna Spiro, Die on This Hill. It's coming up.
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2: Well, it turns out, Loren, the Swifties are always right.
3: They're always right.
2: There was a teaser that dropped a couple weeks ago that showed a blue sky that Taylor Swift posted on Instagram.
3: And there was billboards.
2: There was billboards, yeah. Too. It dropped on her socials as well. But the point is that the Swifties are like, hey, that looks like the blue sky backdrop of Toy Story. Wonder if maybe there's a collab coming. And then it went all quiet. And then yesterday, after we got off the air, there was an announcement that Taylor Swift was going to be talking about the giant collab. She's involved with Toy Story 5. And as soon as that happened, it came out that I Knew It, I Knew You is the name of the song. It's an original song that Taylor Swift is going to drop on June 5th, the same day that Toy Story 5 opens. And she posted on social. She went on to say, "You Knew It, my original song, I Knew It, I Knew You, and Disney's Pixar story, Toy Story 5, will be yours on January 5th. I've always dreamed of getting to write for these characters who I've adored since I was 5 years old, watching the first Toy Story movie. I fell instantly in love with Toy Story 5 when I was lucky enough to see it in its early stages and wrote this song as soon as I got home from the screening. Sometimes you just know, right? You could pre-order now at the store." Always money with her. Catch the Toy Story 5 in theaters on June 19th. Okay, so I thought the movie was out on June 5th. The movie's out June 19th, so yeah. We have some time. But the new song will drop this Friday, and I'm sure we'll have it for you. That I do know. She co-wrote it with her longtime collaborator, Jack Antonoff.
3: Wow.
2: Yeah, we'll see Taylor return to her country roots as it's being released in three variants: the original, an acoustic version, and a piano version. So the movie's director, Andrew Stanton, noted that Taylor's connection to Jesse and the immediate way she understood what the character was going through was undeniable. The song is so deeply connected to Toy Story, so much so that on first listen, it was instantly like it had always been here, like a long-lost family member.
3: The Swifties, man, they're so dialed in.
2: They really are. But I'm excited. That's good. Good for Taylor Swift. And, you know, it's good, too, because I felt like Toy Story isn't a big enough thing on its own. It needs Taylor Swift in its corner to make sure that it makes, I don't know, $1 million over the weekend.
3: I cannot feel your sarcasm.
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1: Don't they say things come in threes?
2: Yeah, and I hate that.
1: My wife has now been pulled over by the police twice.
2: No!
1: She got pulled over like a month and a half ago. We talked about it on the air. Remember how the cop accidentally rang up the wrong license plate and claimed that her car had a lot of tickets And Amanda's like, I don't think so, you know? And then the cop was like, totally my mistake. I'm so sorry. Yeah. I typed in one number off. But it's the same exact car. Anyway, my friend on our text chain with Amanda, it's another couple that, and we're on a text chain together. And the wife and the other couple says, hey, this is on Friday of last week. Hey, heads up, speed trap, blank, blank, blank.
2: Yeah.
1: And Amanda, about not even 10 minutes, had to be like just about 5 minutes later, was like, uh-oh, just got pulled over.
2: No, even knowing that there was a speed trap?
1: So we're like, are you serious? Oh, my God. And then she goes, yes, he just took my license, and I'm now just seeing your text message. Oh. She didn't see the text message.
2: Oh, that sucks.
1: So he pulled her over, and he goes, did you have any reason for speeding? She goes, no. And he goes, well, I like your honesty, at least, you know. And then he pulled her over.
2: What did he want? Late for work? I'm going into labor.
1: 52 and a 45, 7 miles over.
2: Really not that. Isn't the saying, 8, you're fine, 9, you're mine?
1: Yeah, I think so.
2: Right?
1: But this was 7, no heaven. Anyway, do you think he gave her a ticket or let her go?
2: He probably let her go.
1: He did.
2: She's cute.
1: Maybe. I don't know. She didn't say she flirted or anything, but she said that he let her go. He gave her a warning and wrote it down on a piece of paper. Like, you could, I guess, like, just like a ticket, they could write you a warning ticket.
2: Mm-hmm.
1: And he goes, here, you could either burn it or put it on your refrigerator and remember the cool cop who let you go, which I thought was really funny. And we have a friend who's a sheriff, and I was like, did you mention his name? She's like, no, I wouldn't do that. I was like, you can.
2: Yeah.
1: Do it. Would you?
2: Yes.
1: Yeah, she's like, I don't know how to do it. I don't know how to drop it. I go, here's what you do. Like, I'm just going to make up the name, Johnson.
2: Okay.
1: You go, as soon as he comes over, you hand him all your paperwork and stuff, and they go, hey, by the way, I'm good friends with Officer Johnson. Do you know him?
2: Mm-hmm.
1: And he's going to go, yeah, I know him. I'm like, man, he's a character. Oh, yeah, he's a character. Anyway, if you're friendly enough with him, you know, you'd probably be doing him a favor by letting me go.
2: Oh, you wouldn't say that.
1: Shows that you're close enough.
2: Yeah, but I would still be like, I would still say like, oh, my neighbor is blah blah blah blah blah, or you know, whatever.
1: Yeah, but you got to take it a step further. Yeah,
2: no.
1: Yeah, but you got to be like, and I know it'd mean a lot to him if you didn't write me up. You don't think I should say that?
2: No.
1: Do you know one time I got pulled over by the sheriff's department and I didn't use the guy's name and he wrote me up?
2: Really?
1: Okay, the cop wrote me up.
2: Okay.
1: And then when I took a picture of the ticket and sent it to my buddy who I'm talking about, he goes, why the hell didn't you mention me?
2: Yeah.
1: He's my best buddy. His locker is next to mine. So then he saw him like 2 days later, and he sent me a video of that sheriff in full uniform going, Mainey, why didn't you tell me you knew him?
2: Oh, gosh. Yeah.
1: I'm like, sorry.
2: Yeah. You're like, I didn't want to be a D-bag.
1: Kind of, but now I'm going to be. That's your lesson on how to deal with the cops.
2: Yeah.
1: My cousin, who is a state trooper in New York State when I was living in New Jersey, told me he would give me the little PBA card that was like the size of your license. He says put that in with your driver's license and all your information so that they see it.
2: Mm-hmm.
1: That's the slick way to do it.
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4: Natalie, you reached out to us saying that you wanted to check up on your boyfriend, Walker. What's happening?
5: Cool name.
6: Yeah, we've been dating for 4 months now, so fairly new. We just defined the relationship about like a month and a half ago.
4: Okay.
6: And there's just a lot of weird things going on with him. Like, he tells me that we can only chat at certain times. I'm not even allowed to go to his house or anything, even though I really want to check it out and everything. He's just like, oh, it's just boring. Like, we don't need to go there. And in his car, there's like kids' toys and like cracker crumbs, like in his back seat.
5: What do you think?
4: What does he say about that? I mean, this sounds pretty open and shut. He's got a whole nother family.
6: Well, I brought that up to him, and he's like, "That's his," and he said it was his nephew. And
4: my brother does not have like a car seat and crackers and stuff in the back of his car, even though I have kids.
5: Right, right. Yeah, that doesn't.
4: Right, it doesn't necessarily add up.
6: Yeah, but he just keeps on saying that there's nothing wrong. He's just, like, busy. There's just nothing interested in about his place. So, like, I'm trying to give him the benefit of the doubt, but that's why I'm reaching out, because there's just something about it, and I just need to know.
5: And how long have you been together?
6: 4 months.
4: Girl, I would mentally prepare yourself for the worst here.
6: I've been trying.
4: Yeah, because that sounds pretty.
6: Yeah, I think he's married. And if he is, like, that person needs to know.
5: Yeah, of course.
4: Yeah, of course.
5: Okay. All right. Well, here's what we're going to do. You stay quiet. We're going to ask him who he wants to send a romantic roses to. And if it's not to you, let's wait till we hear who he sends it to and what he puts on the card, because that's going to mean a lot. Okay. Here we go. Your three-way call starts now. Let's call Walker.
7: Hello.
4: Hi, I'm looking for Walker, please.
7: This is Walker.
4: Hi, Walker. My name is Sarah. I'm calling from Flowers for You. I have your name and number here as the winner of our Instagram tag contest. So I'm just calling to collect the information of the person that you would like to send your free romantic roses to.
7: I won free roses?
4: Yes. One of your friends tagged you in our post on Instagram, and we randomly selected your handle for the roses.
7: Oh, okay, great. Yeah, my husband loves roses, so that's awesome.
4: Okay. And I just need to confirm, this is Walker, correct?
7: Yes.
4: And Walker, we have some survey questions that we just ask that you, there's no fee attached to this. We just ask that you answer our survey questions. So, your husband's name is?
7: Derek.
4: Okay. And how long have you been with Derek?
7: 5 years.
4: Okay. And together for 5 years or married for 5 years?
7: We've been married for five. We've been together a little longer than
4: okay.
7: that.
4: Okay. So a long time. So I have a QR code that goes inside of Walker's Flowers. And if you would like, we can record a message for when he gets the flowers. He can scan the QR code and hear a message directly from you.
7: Okay, cool.
4: Okay. I forgot one last survey question. Sorry about that. Any kids?
7: No. Okay.
4: Walker, I can record your message whenever you are ready.
7: Okay, great.
4: Go ahead.
7: Hey, babe, here's a little something for you. Can't wait to go to the beach next week.
4: All right. Yep, that's great. Probably not going to be great is you explaining to Natalie that you're married.
7: Sorry, what's going on?
5: Hey, this is the Mainey and Loren Morning Show. It's called War of the Roses. And Walker, Natalie was on the other line. She heard everything. Your girlfriend of 4 months is probably pretty shocked right now that you're married. And also married to a man named Derek. And you don't have children, even though there's crumbs and a bunch of kids' toys in your car.
4: Does Derek have kids with someone else?
7: No, what is going on? I told Natalie that was my nephew's, and those are my nephew's toys.
5: Okay, fine. That answers that question. No kids. Okay,
6: I can't believe you, Walker. Are you me right now? Like, are you for real? Like, you lied to me about being married. I just can't believe it. Like, I am serious with you. Like, I knew something was up and you lied to me over and over and over again.
7: I wasn't trying to lie to you, Natalie. I was trying to live my truth with you, honestly, and explore that. I did. This is not how I wanted you to find this out.
4: Okay? Can I ask how you guys met?
7: I was on a dating app.
5: Okay.
4: But a straight dating app.
7: Yeah. That's so surprising. It's, you know.
4: No, it's not. I'm just trying to follow the facts here.
5: Does Derek know that you're dating? Like, does he know you're in an open relationship?
7: I don't think Derek would mind, you know.
5: So you're not hiding it from him, or you are?
7: I'm not talking. I'm sure he suspects that I'm
5: bi.
7: Something.
6: So you never even talk to your husband about it?
7: This is something that's super easy to talk about, to discuss. I don't know. I'm trying to just figure out what's going on, all right?
5: So you might be interested in keeping Natalie...
4: as a side piece?
5: Natalie, would you be okay with dating a married man who's married to another man?

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1: All right, we are back with the Leave Them For Me plea, where Michael wants to ask Emery, his friend from college from 6 years ago, to leave her current situation to date him. Emery is on the phone with Big Al right now. She can't hear this conversation. Michael, are you ready, dude? You're going to do all the work.
2: Yes, I am.
1: Okay. Oh, great.
2: Yes, I am.
1: I love the confidence. Mm, okay.
3: Me too.
1: All right. Al, we'll take her. All right. Loren, here she comes.
3: Okay.
1: Emery, good morning. It's the Mainey and Loren Morning Show. How are you?
4: Hey, I'm good.
1: You familiar with the Mainey and Loren Morning Show? Ever give us a little listen? Yeah. Okay.
3: Okay.
4: Yeah.
3: So maybe you've heard this segment before.
1: That's War of the Roses.
4: No. I don't know what segment we're talking about.
1: It's not
3: War of the Roses. Don't scare her.
4: No.
1: It's not. No. This is called the Leave Them For Me plea. Someone from your past, actually in your present, wants to ask you something. If you don't mind, can I bring in Michael?
4: Which Michael?
1: Well, let's see if you recognize his voice. Michael, go ahead. You're on with Emery.
2: Hi. Hi, Emery.
4: Hey. What's going on?
1: Do you recognize that voice?
3: Do you know who I am?
1: Well, I want to make sure she knows what Michael.
3: I know, but he has to start talking. He always said was hello. That's hard if you haven't talked to somebody in years.
1: Well, coach him, Loren.
3: Michael, tell us a little bit about yourself.
2: Emery, we worked together. We went to college together. We did the front office together at the financial office.
4: Yeah, I know.
3: Okay, all right. At least it's ringing a bell.
1: I'm going home. Let me know how this goes.
3: Yeah, I'll be under the table.
1: Oh, my God.
3: All right.
2: Okay.
3: Go ahead, Michael. You're doing great.
2: I just wanted to let you know that, you know, the time that we spent getting to know each other in college really meant a lot to me. And I was hoping that you might feel compelled to feel the same way. And if you don't, that's totally fine. You don't have to, if you don't want to, but I was, you know, I thought I might confess and see if anything might happen. 'Cause I've been thinking about you a lot and I follow you. Of course, we're friends. So I know what's going on.
1: And by follow you, he means on social media.
3: Yeah.
2: Social media.
3: Yeah. Not following.
1: Okay, dude. Just say it. Like, hey, blank, blank, blank. I want...
3: Mm-hmm.
2: Emery, would you please leave your boyfriend for me?
1: I know it's a tough question. What are your initial thoughts?
4: Michael, this is super flattering. And, like, it's so brave of you to like do this, but I do have a boyfriend and we've been together for 3 years and he's not going anywhere, man. I'm so sorry, but
2: don't be. That's fine. That's fine.
1: Okay, good. Sounds mature. It's closure for him, I think. You know, knowing that avenue, you don't need to go down it. Hello. Check 1, 2. Is this thing on?
4: I don't know what to say. I don't know what to say.
1: Well, I mean, you're flattered. You said it.
3: Yeah.
1: I think you said it. I'm flattered. Yeah. I have a boyfriend. I'm good. So would you guys continue to have your little friendship relationship thing? Michael, do you need to move her out of your life entirely? Unfollow, unfriend, delete the number?
2: I won't be... I won't contact you again about this at all. So don't worry about that, Emery. And if I do, then obviously this is evidence that I went back on my word, and I'm not going to do that. So don't worry about it. I'm
5: Oh yeah. My gosh. Emery?
4: Okay. Hi.
1: You cool, Emery? Is that all right?
4: Yeah, no, yep.
1: Okay.
4: Yep.
1: All right. Thanks for coming out with us. We appreciate it. Thanks for listening to the Mainey and Loren Show, okay?
4: Oh, yeah.
1: This is
3: she's never listening to us again.
1: This is going into best of. Like, that's what sucks. This is not being played once. This will be continued. This is going into the Mania and the Ren Library of Gold.
3: Oh my gosh.
4: Oh God.
1: Okay. All right, Emery, thank you. Say goodbye to Michael. Michael, say goodbye to Emery.
4: Bye.
2: Goodbye.
1: All right. Hey. Oh, no! You I didn't mean to hang up on him.
3: It's probably for the better. It is probably for the better.
1: Oh, my God.
3: That was the most painful thing I've ever been a part of. Stop doing this segment?
1: No! Each one is more train wrecky than the next. And my gosh, it's like a car. I'm sorry. I hate to use this you know, reference, but it is really like a car wreck. You don't want to look, but you can't turn away. Wow. Do you think that she even knew who he was?
3: Yeah, I do. Yeah. I don't think that they, like, okay. You know how some people think that they have a relationship with somebody in their head, but they really don't have that relationship? Yeah. I think that was maybe the disconnect.
1: Well, I hope maybe he's like we do the segment because maybe it does bring closure.
3: He was the most wishy-washy guy I've ever heard from ever, too. And I kind of hope he gets a backbone and, like, when he wants something, like, really leans into it. Because, like, not that she would have said yes on, like, in any circumstance, but, like, if I was on the fence and somebody came to me and was like, would you, but if you don't want to, it's okay to, like, I'd be like, no.
1: Right, yeah, I know. We were like, do you talk to her? He's like, I do, and then I don't. Well, I do and I don't, you know. You're like, man, anyway. Okay. All right, Michael, if you're listening, buddy, all the best to you. And Emery, thank you for listening to the show. We appreciate you. The Leave Them For Me plea, if you want to stop doing it, we won't book anymore.
3: It's just really painful.
1: I know, but when we get a DM, we have to respond to it.
3: I know.
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2: BuzzFeed put out the craziest reasons why people called 911 because a woman in Florida last week called 911 after the bar she was at wouldn't serve her a Jello shot. So then,
3: that's an emergency.
2: For her, it was, apparently. But because of that, then BuzzFeed went and asked other people, why did you call 911? Or they asked dispatchers or police officers why people had called 911. And in fact, if you go on YouTube Live, you'll see there's a dispatcher in there right now who's sharing some stories with the viewers. This is Paul. What's up, Paul?
4: How are you doing?
2: We're good, buddy. So what happened? How did 911 accidentally get called?
4: So I was doing a Formula One simulator, the one where the seat moves and everything happens, and I had my Apple Watch on, and I was not a good driver, and the steering wheel shook a whole bunch to the point where my Apple Watch thought I fell,
3: it gives you
4: like 10 seconds to be like, no, I'm okay. I was so engrossed in the simulator that I didn't do it. It was at a conference. They wound up showing up on the conference floor, paramedics, police. I had like 3 missed calls from the local police department.
2: Did they single you out? Were they able to like locate you as the
3: specifically?
4: I wound up, when I saw the missed calls, I wound up calling them back and being like, they're like, hey, we had a missed call from our 911 hang up from this call. And I was like, oh, no, I'm sorry. I don't know what happened. It might have been my Apple Watch. Sorry about that.
3: Yeah, those Apple Watches are tricky, man. Mm-hmm. I've got a girlfriend who has one for her mom because her mom falls a lot. And, like, it's good for that. But also the flat button on the Apple Watch, if your, like, wrist is extended in, like, a weird position and you're, you know, hitting it for, like, any amount of time, it comes up, like, do you want to call 911? And you only have a certain amount of time to say no.
2: Yeah, isn't that weird? Hey, Paul, do you think there's a chance that 911 was called because you were such a poor Formula One driver in the simulator and they wanted to take you out?
4: They may have seen the video footage and shouldn't be on the road. We need to take his license. Yeah.
2: Well, you shouldn't even be on a fake road.
3: Right.
2: Hi, Gina.
5: Hi, good morning. How are you?
2: Good. You worked at a bank and 911 got accidentally called. What's the story?
5: So we had a girl that she was relatively new, and she was making outbound phone calls for

0: Yeah, of course.
1: To get her phone.
0: So,
2: they have to get her off the phone.
1: Get her off the phone.
0: Get off the phone.
3: Thanks, Gina. And Sam, good morning.
4: We're going to move you to a different department.
5: Good morning.
3: What happened with 911, Sam?
6: So, I honestly cannot remember how old I was. I was probably like 6, 7. I don't, maybe not even that old. And I was with my friends, just, you know, at the baseball game. My brother was playing baseball, so it was a very, like, public event. And the rusty payphone on the bathrooms, we just thought it was broken. And so me and my friends played a very horrible joke that was not good, but we hit 911. And not only did we hit 911, but we were, like, screaming. We were like, oh, my God. Like, we were, like, making up a story because we were
3: right.
6: having fun, but that's... Looking back, it's not fun.
4: Oh my gosh, playing make believe.
6: So we were playing a big bad joke, and then one, I don't know why, I think maybe they thought it was a joke, probably, but one cop showed up and he was like, did you guys make, my mom was like freaking out. Everybody was freaking out. The game was like, I don't even know if the game was still going
3: right.
6: on. And then I got in huge trouble. I had to leave the baseball game. I got in so, and then. But later on, my mom was like, it was actually kind of okay. Like, the cop was really, really handsome.
2: Okay.
3: That's awesome. Thanks, Sam. Someone texted in and said, the feature on your iPhone is deadly. My cops called 911 while I was tanning in the backyard, and they showed up completely unexpected.
4: Whoops.
3: And cops walk around, and she's like, hey.
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1: Well, it turns out, Lauren, the Swifties are always right.
2: They're always right.
1: There was a teaser that dropped a couple weeks ago that showed a blue sky that Taylor Swift posted on Instagram.
2: And there was billboards.
1: There was billboards, yeah. Too. It dropped on her socials as well. But the point is that the Swifties are like, hey, that looks like the blue sky backdrop of Toy Story. Wonder if maybe there's a collab coming. And then it went all quiet. And then yesterday, after we got off the air, there was an announcement that Taylor Swift was going to be talking about the giant collab. She's involved with Toy Story 5. And as soon as that happened, it came out that indeed, I Knew It, I Knew You is the name of the song. It's an original song that Taylor Swift is going to drop on June 5th, the same day that Toy Story 5 opens. And she posted on social. She went on to say, "You knew it, my original song, I Knew It, I Knew You, and Disney's Pixar story, Toy Story 5, will be yours on January 5th. I've always dreamed of getting to write for these characters who I've adored since I was 5 years old, watching the first Toy Story movie. I fell instantly in love with Toy Story 5 when I was lucky enough to see it in its early stages and wrote this song as soon as I got home from the screening. Sometimes you just know, right? You could pre-order now at the store." Always money with her. Catch the Toy Story 5 in theaters on June 19th. Okay, so I thought the movie was out on June 5th. The movie's out June 19th, so yeah. We have some time. But the new song will drop this Friday, and I'm sure we'll have it for you. That I do know. She co-wrote it with her longtime collaborator, Jack Antonoff.
2: Wow.
1: Yeah, we'll see Taylor return to her country roots as it's being released in three variants, the original, an acoustic version, and a piano version. So the movie's director, Andrew Stanton, noted that Taylor's connection to Jesse and the immediate way she understood what the character was going through was undeniable. The song is so deeply connected to Toy Story, so much so that on first listen, it was instantly like it had always been here, like a long-lost family member.
2: The Swifties, man, they're so dialed in.
1: They really are. But I'm excited. That's good. Good for Taylor Swift. And, you know, it's good, too, because I felt like Toy Story isn't a big enough thing on its own. It needs Taylor Swift in its corner to make sure that it makes, I don't know, $1 million over the weekend.
2: I cannot feel your sarcasm.
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3: 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The question is, will Joe Mechanic down the street understand your car's language? Well, we speak Italian, German, and Japanese.
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0: Ella Langley, before that Alex Warren, and get ready because this summer class is in session. It may be summer break, but the third season of Celebrity Substitute is coming your way. Now, this is the digital series that Amazon is producing, and here are just a few of the celebrities for this new season. Of course, Alex Warren, also SZA, and Charlie Puth. Sign me up. I'm ready to learn.
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1: Pink Panthers and Zara Larsson, that is Stateside. 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I got Tate McRae just around the corner up next.
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0: That is Tay Tay with Elizabeth Taylor. And of course, we all know that Taylor is getting married very soon, sometime soon. We don't know exactly when, but we know it's soon. Now, there's been a lot of speculation. Will she invite Harry Styles, one of her exes, who happens to also be now engaged to one of her good friends, Zoe Kravitz? Sources are saying they are invited. So then that begs the question, will they get a return invite? If you haven't heard, Zoe and Harry are also engaged. So will they invite Taylor to their wedding? I mean, I would assume so, right? We're going to have to wait and see. In the meantime, lock it in. More of your favorites are just around the corner. Coming up next.
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3: One, two, three. Wait, is this the song with the drums? I met a

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I could turn a mad hoe into a fan. Cameras flashing, lights on, turn it up. 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

0: Gaga and Doechii from the Devil Wears Prada 2 soundtrack. And of course, Gaga also makes a small cameo in the movie. Now, if you're wondering how it all came to be, it's all thanks to networking. Apparently, Gaga met Meryl Streep at the SNL 50 celebration. You would have thought they already met, but apparently not. They exchanged phone numbers, so when Meryl was filming the new movie, she was like, I know who I could call. I have her number. And that's how it happened. Sometimes it really is all about who you know.
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0: There's the Biebs and Ariana Grande before that. Now, she, of course, stars in the upcoming Faulkner-in-Law movie alongside Ben Stiller and Robert De Niro. And Robert's now speaking out a little bit about his experience working with Ari and giving her tons of praise, saying she was nothing but professional. And I feel like getting some compliments from Robert De Niro, that's a pretty big thing. Like, that's something that should go on your resume, in my humble opinion.
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0: That is one of this year's Lollapalooza headliners, Tate McRae, with You Broke Me First. Stick around because we are making sure to break through the monotony of your workday with a great playlist to keep you energized. Lots more of your favorites coming up right here next, so stay close.
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0: The latest Taylor Swift, the track, of course, called Elizabeth Taylor. Now, we don't know a ton about the guest list for her wedding. It's mostly speculation. She has said she's going to invite a lot of people. Like, this is going to be a big deal. Kind of the opposite of what Dua Lipa just did. She just got married over the weekend with Callum Turner in London. And apparently it was very small, very intimate. I think it's safe to say Taylor going in a different direction.
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2: 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The question is, will Joe Mechanic down the street understand your car's language? Well, we speak Italian, German, and Japanese.
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1: New sounds from BTS, who, yes, are collabing with, wait for it, Oreo. Sorry, not a musical collab, but I'm sure there are some of those in our future. But I'm more excited about the cookie collab. It's going to be a new flavor hitting shelves June 12th, which will be inspired by a popular South Korean street food. Kind of tastes like maple syrup stuffed pancakes. That's what I hear. A purple cookie in their signature color. All of the above sounds fantastic to me. So keep your eye open for the new BTS Oreo collab coming out next week. In the meantime, coming up right here, we got Somber just around the corner next.
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0: Lola Young and Messy, and I feel like that's what I love most about her. She's just a little bit messy, like she's her own vibe. She's not one of these cookie-cutter pop stars, and I definitely respect that, her originality. Lola Young, an up-and-coming artist I have a feeling we'll hear a lot more from in the future. In your future, you're going to hear more of your favorites, too, so stick around. New sounds, old-school jams, a couple of surprises. That's all coming up next.
1: 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June is National Safety Month. 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

you like it. I'm a two-time, you ain't new, I win. 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Called your bluff, better cite the source. 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

0: Sienna Spyro, before that Sabrina Carpenter. Hopefully she stays safe. Kind of scary this week. Her lawyers filed a temporary restraining order against a guy that keeps coming to her house. They actually have some of the doorbell footage online, and it's kind of scary. She did release a statement to the courts, basically, that says, I do not know this man. I've never spoken to him. I've had no interactions with him, and I do not want him coming near me or my family. He apparently may have approached her sister also. So hopefully she stays safe, her and her family. Definitely kind of scary. There's always two sides to every coin, and fame definitely has a dark side. So definitely hoping things work out okay. Coming up, we got more great music for you here, so stick around. We got Rihanna and Calvin on the way next.
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0: just might. Bruno Mars with I Just Might. And I Just Might learn a thing or two. Coming up, an artist who will appear on Celebrity Substitute. That is an Amazon series, season 3 coming out, with the likes of Charlie Puth, SZA, and Alex Warren as substitute teachers sharing some knowledge. I've got Alex on the way, teaming up with Jelly Roll next.
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0: Olivia Rodrigo, who has participated in several Rock and Roll Hall of Fame induction ceremonies, but of course she's not actually in the Rock and Roll Hall of Fame yet. It would be a little weird if she was. I mean, she's still very young, but that doesn't mean they're not going to have a little shindig in her honor. Coming up this month, they are going to throw a fan night for Olivia, like an Olivia Rodrigo Day, Cleveland, Ohio, in support of her upcoming album. This is happening June 12th, and her new record, of course, is called You Seem Pretty Sad for a Girl So In Love. So kind of cool if you happen to be in the Cleveland, Ohio area June 12th. Might want to check it out. In the meantime, coming up, more great sounds here. Lock it in. More of your favorites are on the way next.
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0: I feel like the name of this song could just be called Captain Obvious. It's Pitbull with Lil Jon. The name of the song is Damn, I Love Miami. And I feel like, yeah, Pitbull, you give off I Love Miami vibes. Like, we get it. You didn't really need to write a song about it. We already knew.
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0: Raven, Lene, before that Sabrina Carpenter and Taylor Swift too. Now, will Sabrina go to Taylor's wedding? I would assume so. I'm sure she's invited. She was opening for Taylor on the Eras Tour. We don't know about Sabrina. We do know about Suki Waterhouse, who also opened up for Taylor on a few shows on the Eras Tour. She has confirmed she's going. She even says she's going to try to keep an eye and ear out for some inspiration for her own wedding that she's planning with Robert Pattinson. So I don't know, maybe she'll get inspired when Taylor shares her own nuptials. I would assume so, right? In the meantime, coming up, we got more great sounds for you, Justin Bieber, and more up next.
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0: That is Sia, who is also a huge Survivor fan. In fact, she has gifted her own cash, like from her own bank account, to several of the winners over the years. This past season, for the first time, she did not pick her favorite character on the show. That's one of the things that has been so cool about this, is it's usually not the winner. She just gifts somebody that was playing that she really liked. This year, though, she had fans help vote, and the winner was Suri Fields, which I was pretty stoked about because she's been on the show a few times. Did not win, but I felt like she deserved to. So kind of cool that she scored the cash from Sia this year. Pretty cool thing for Sia to do as well. Around the corner, more of your favorites, so lock it in. More to come next.
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2: 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The question is, will Joe Mechanic down the street understand your car's language? Well, we speak Italian, German, and Japanese.
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0: Welcome to the Jeremy Show. Glad you're hanging out. I got Post Malone for Debbie. She's hanging out. She's rearranging her living room furniture listening to us. Hang on, Deb, your song next.
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0: Justin Bieber, Daisies. You may like his songs, but I encourage you not to go up to him in public if you see him. 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He doesn't like paparazzi either. Jeremy with more music next. 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
2: 12% of people say they would like to have this back from the 1990s. What is it? Jessica said Beanie Babies. Remember that? Rachel said Tamagotchis. I think I killed my sister's Tamagotchi and she was so mad. David said CD players. Ashley said payphones. I will say the answer. Tyler, congratulations. Blockbuster Video. Friday nights just aren't the same without wandering the aisles looking for a movie and then having Be Kind Rewind on the videotape.
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1: Oh my gosh, I'm so excited that the Wayans family is bringing back the franchise that defined comedy in the early 2000s. Scary Movie 6, y'all. Original stars Anna Faris, Regina Hall, they're returning, giving millennials a major nostalgia shot in the arm. I cannot wait.
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1: I used to think about immature things. 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

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Zodiac sign, it must be a Gemini moon, cause we about to go half. 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

0: Sabrina Carpenter on The Jeremy Show. So at 63, Tom Cruise refuses to slow down. All of his stunts that he does, he still says, I'm doing the stunts, nobody else. I mean, that is true star power.
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1: I wasn't ready for that one.
2: Yeah, let's jump in. What's up, man? Listen, we're feeling good today. We're all here. Sir. I'm disappointed in myself because I said I was going to kick the energy drinks, and today I came in with one.
3: It's okay.
2: I feel like I needed it, man. I'm so just, ugh.
4: Yeah.
2: I needed that boost.
4: Get that bump.
2: And green tea doesn't work for me. Like, everyone says, just get a little green tea. I'm like, bro, there's not enough.
4: That's not enough,
2: Do you guys have any healthy, but like actual like energy, it doesn't have to be an energy drink, but just energy ideas, and don't like say powder. Like, I know right now there's some drug dealer like, oh, I got you, bro. What do you need? Like, no, not that. But like, I need something to give me an actual boost, like to the equivalent of an energy drink, but without me drinking that. If you have suggestions, Instagram at Tino Cochino, let me know. In the meantime, we're going to kick things off with, I don't want to say it's a hot take, it's just a personal preference. I, at 39 years old, can tell you very confidently that I don't want kids. It's not my thing. I don't want them. I feel like I'm being shamed for it online. I'll share my reasoning with you and all my thoughts next.
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5: Yeah. Kiss.

0: I do not understand why people want to shame me for not wanting kids. All right. Hi, I'm Tino Cochino, and I don't want kids. We're at a point in life and in the world where you can literally choose what gender you want to be.
1: Yeah.
0: You can choose whatever you want. Mm-hmm. And no one, we have to accept that, right? And that's fine because everyone gets to accept what they want, and that's fine. So why can't you accept that I don't want kids?
2: But
0: it doesn't affect you.
2: But how are you being shamed?
0: You want me to read these comments?
2: Yes.
0: I posted a video on my Instagram, and it was from our interview with Jason Derulo. Mm-hmm. And I'll play the audio. Listen. I've always been team no kids. I don't know what it is.
3: Damn.
0: I think because I'm not close to my family like that. And so I'd like being selfish and being able to just pick up and go do whatever. And then
3: you could feel like that until you have one, man. And you'd be like, damn, this changed my whole world.
0: I believe that. But selfishly enough, I'm like, I don't want to get to that point.
1: That's true.
0: Go to my Instagram. It's at Tino Cochino. Jason tried to tug on my heartstrings and make me feel it. Guys, that does not work on me. I don't want it. It doesn't affect you. Have 20 kids if that's what you want. Do that and keep feeling fulfilled. If that's what brings you your happiness, that's fine. But it doesn't have to bring me mine.
2: I think it's not coming from a place to shame you. Like what Jason said. I don't know what these comments said. But I think it's just coming from a place of like, they didn't know exactly like what that experience was like. Maybe he was kind of like you were, where you're like, I don't know if I want kids. And then he had it. And it's just like, oh my gosh, like I can't believe this feeling. And that's what he's sharing.
1: You have dogs. Like that's kind of,
0: that's my fix. That's all I need.
1: It's kind of the same thing as
2: a
1: kid.
2: Dogs are harder than kids.
1: You have to feed them. You have to take care of them. I don't know. I feel like you're already halfway there with kids.
0: Exactly. So why go the full way? I've already experienced it. I want to read you some of these comments from people. Having they are wild. Fun. Go to my Instagram, too. It's at Tino Cochino. Watch the video. You can jump into the comments, share your thoughts, and argue with everybody that's already arguing.
1: Oh, my God.
0: And I'll read you these comments next.
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5: Yeah.
2: Kiss.

0: All right, y'all. So we're talking about the fact that I, Tino, do not want kids ever. It's my thing. I just don't want them. I love having the freedom to pick up and go do whatever I want, whenever I want, yeah. travel where I want, spend my money how I want. On me. I posted a video about this on my Instagram. It's at Tino Cochino. You can go watch it. And I mentioned that I was trying to, like, some people were trying to shame me. And Serena's like, what do you mean shame? Like, are they really? Yes. Let me read this one to you. This girl said, team, no kids. Okay, I got you. But you haven't experienced the gifts of being a parent. The love your kids give you and the art of being unselfish is growing up. Having children doesn't make you any less handsome or beautiful. It honestly gives your life purpose. Not every new Tesla or new followers are going to give you the unconditional love.
1: Oh, damn.
0: First
2: That's
0: of all,
2: the shot.
0: I'm not expecting my car or my followers to give me fulfillment. But I also don't expect a kid to give me fulfillment. I feel fulfilled without kids. I love my life. I love what I do. I know that I help people. I know that I bring people joy. I don't feel lost in my life without a kid. And that's no shame to anybody that does. Some people, like Serena said, she knew at some point she was supposed to be a mom. She felt that. I get that and love that for you. Raise them kids, sis. For me, I know I'm not supposed to be a dad.
1: I know. Like, when my son got out of the baby stage, I was like, man, like... Not like like less love, like I, you know, but like I feel like there's times where he's not cute all the time, but then there's also times to where he'll come and he'll have like a daddy, and like I'm like what, and he'll like stick out his pinky and like a little ladybug's on it, and just him like experiencing those things for the first time, I think that's what makes me happy.
0: I get that. I think it's beautiful for everybody. Again, we all just have our own journey. I'm not gonna judge you for yours. Don't judge me for mine.
1: Yeah, so stop shaming him, Serena.
0: Instagram is at Tino Cochino. Go look at the video, jump into the comments, have some fun. This is kind of random, but sometimes these are the things I like talking about because, again, it's just so random. You're like, everyday items you didn't know that have hidden features. Ew. We'll share them with you next.
1: Oh, dang.
3: 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Right here. Yes.
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0: All right, let's talk everyday items that you did not know had hidden features. So first of all, the little hole on your iPhone. Have you ever like looked at that, like on the back of your phone?
1: Oh, the little one, yeah. By the camera. No.
0: I always thought that that was like...
1: like a reset button?
0: Or like, yeah. Like, you know, like in order to get the SIM card back in the day, you had to put like a little clothespin or something.
2: Yeah.
0: That's actually a microphone.
1: Oh, wow.
2: Oh.
0: So when you're recording from that way, that's how it's picking up
2: like
0: the sound.
2: Like this little thing?
0: Yeah. The Scrub Daddy. We all know what that is, right?
3: Yeah.
0: The Scrub Daddy where you... It's like the little sponge. The little yellow sponge with the happy face.
1: I was thinking of someone else.
0: So that thing, that's Nicasio's boyfriend. So the mouth, like the little smiley face on the Scrub Daddy, that's specifically for cleaning forks and spoons. It's not just decoration.
1: Oh, wow.
2: Oh. Okay.
0: That's crazy. That's where you insert it. What about this? There's a hole. I never noticed this. There's a hole on an elevator. Like on every elevator door, there's a hole. And it says the whore.
1: Oh. What? Oh,
0: my God. Whoa.
1: I'm trying to ride that.
0: Where'd my mind go?
2: Why were you looking at me?
0: That was an intrusive thought.
3: Oh, my God.
0: That's where Serena's mind goes. Oh, my God. Go to therapy. The hole on the elevator. Serena, why are you looking at me? Oh, my God.
1: That guy turned real quick.
0: The hole on the elevator door is for firefighters or workers to open it during an emergency.
1: Yes, I've seen that.
2: That's very important.
1: Have you watched the movie Devil?
2: Yes.
0: I've never seen that.
1: It's a good movie. But anyways, that's what they did. Like that's how they were able to open it.
0: Oh, wow.
1: With the big old stick, their little.
0: Well, guys, listen, we're gonna take a break so Serena can call her therapist. When we come back, there's 10 things you should do with your parents before it's too late.
2: Oh, that's gonna be sad.
0: We'll share them with you next.
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0: All right, this is probably going to be pretty sad, but let's go through it. There are 10 things you should do before it's too late with your parents. Mm-hmm. Number one, record their voice. It says one day a simple story told by them will become a sound that you would give anything to hear. Just one more time.
1: And I feel like I would always want like videos. Maybe not like the voice memo, but like I think I'd want to look back on videos.
0: Mm. So that's number two. Film their laughter. It says don't ask them to pose. Just catch a mid-laugh or whatever. Just when, you know, it's like a good vibe. Number three says photograph their hands. Those hands built your entire world.
2: Dang.
1: Yeah.
0: Makes me sad.
1: This is sad.
0: I was going to say Serena's going to cry now.
2: Yeah.
0: Number four, save their handwriting. Ask them to write a simple note. It's the most personal piece of them.
2: That's
0: and
2: true.
0: The first thing that disappears. Number five, ask about their dreams. They had a whole life before you were born. That's true. We never think about that. Mm-hmm. I didn't think about that until my dad passed away and I learned all kinds of stuff about him. I was like, my dad was a G since day one. Mm-hmm. Little pictures of him when he was like 12 years old with a gun on his hip.
1: Oh,
0: I was like,
1: gosh.
0: Oh my God. Daddy!
2: Tell me that story.
0: What are you doing? Number six, ask about their battles. It said they carried heavy, silent weights for decades just so your childhood could feel light and easy. That's real. Number seven, ask them about their regrets. It says don't do it to judge, but just to see the vulnerable side of them. Number eight says just cook a meal together.
2: Mm-hmm. No, they can do that.
0: Number nine says watch their favorite movie because their nostalgia
1: is
0: very cool for you to like see.
1: My dad loves Rocky to the point where it's annoying.
2: Oh, Rocky's good.
0: And number 10, sit in total silence. Put the phones away. Sometimes the most powerful thing you can give them is simply being there, heart to heart.
2: Yeah, like I'm not going to go to my parents' house to be on my phone. Like I go over there so I can like vent and let them know what's going on. I'm sad now.
1: I'm going to call them right now.
2: Call your husband.
3: Coming up next.
0: Questions to ask your partner instead of talking about work. That's probably the thing, right? Everyone comes home and is like, how was your day?
2: Yeah.
0: Blah, blah, work. And then you really don't care. You're just asking to ask. So now you can ask some better things to actually kind of engage. We'll share them with you next.
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0: All right, y'all. Questions to ask your partner instead of talking about work. I actually like this because I feel like a lot of couples, you get into this routine, right? Because you got the kids, you're doing everything. So by the time you actually sit down, what are you going to say? So how was work today? That's probably your recap. Mm-hmm. And then you get on the phone and then you do your thing, whatever. So these questions, you know, can maybe switch things up and add a little
1: flavor.
0: No, yeah, just a little something different to your nightly conversations. Serena's kind of rolling her eyes.
2: No, I'm not.
0: Okay,
2: I'm just preparing myself to read it.
1: I saw the left eye.
0: Okay.
2: Oh gosh.
0: Her left eye. What? She having a stroke? What you said? go ahead. Read a couple.
2: What made you feel good today? Which I feel like that's a good one because sometimes my husband he'll like complain. Like I feel like it was getting to the point I was complaining every day. I'm like, okay. I hear you, but what's something positive from your day?
0: What if he's like, oh, man, well, I'll tell you, Miss Gomez, when she came in today, man, she just lit up the room. She had a good energy.
2: Why do you guys always try to paint these pictures? I don't know.
0: What
2: picture? I don't.
0: What if Miss Gomez came in? She has a good energy. Who said anything about anything?
1: Yeah.
2: I'm like, well, great. That's great for you.
1: And I don't really like
2: that for you.
1: I don't like how you did that, Serena, because like, you kind of like made him feel like, okay, cool. Like, just hear him out. Like,
2: I do hear him out.
1: Oh, it doesn't matter if it's bad or good.
2: I do hear him out, but also it's like, hey, like, okay, but
0: you're killing my mood, man.
1: Yeah,
0: for sure. Let me hear something good.
2: There's so much positive that people overlook. So tell me something positive.
0: I agree. People always focus on the negative.
2: Yes.
0: A lot of the times. All right. What's another question you can ask your partner instead of just talking about work?
2: When do you feel most like yourself?
0: Ain't no one gonna ask that.
2: But I feel like that's a good one though. If you are caught up with your kids and stuff, it's like, okay, well, what's something that's for you lately, and we could do more of that.
0: He's like, no, it's not with you. It's me when I'm coughing alone.
3: Damn,
0: I'm at peace.
2: Why do you guys think my husband hates
0: me? That wasn't about you. That was just in general.
1: That was
0: Serena's. Everything was okay at
1: home. No, Serena.
0: That was just a general speaking. What's another question?
2: Okay, what's one thing you've been avoiding?
3: You.
0: That's Serena. He didn't mean that to you.
2: I was just waiting it for it. Yes, he did.
0: No, he did. No. This is crazy. This entire thing is backfired.
2: You're gaslighting me right now.
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